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5: Yeah, what's going on, everybody? Welcome to the show. It is Ted Stryker. Happy 4th of July weekend, and in honor of America's birthday, 250, I am ditching the countdown, and I'm playing nothing but patriotic marching band music. Okay, forget that. I'm going to stick to what I do best, eating and playing you the top 20 songs in the nation with also great bonus tunes. Everything will be out of order. Last week, Dexter and the Moonrocks hit number one with Freaking Out. Will they be on top again today? You're going to find out later. I've also got new music from Somber and Phoebe Bridgers as we get it all started with the seventh biggest song in the nation, Self-Aware by Temper City on Out of Order. I love this song.

That's a former number one, now at number six, Until the Sun Explodes by Sublime on Out of Order. That's the name of this countdown show. I'm in L.A. in my guest bedroom hanging out. My name is Ted Stryker, and besides the top 20 songs, I love to shine a light on the coolest new artists like this great band from Belgium called The Haunted Youth. They've been together about 7 years. The new album is out. The song, Death Wish. What a great name of a song from The Haunted Youth, Out of

0: every weekend, same time, same place. I play you fantastic new artists that need to be on your radar, and that was the band The Haunted Youth and their song Death Wish. I am Ted Stryker. Happy 4th of July weekend. On the way, I got music from Modest Mouse and Muse, plus two awesome musicians, Bishop Briggs and Matt Mason. They've teamed up for a new song, and you're going to hear it next on Out of Order.
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23: 18.

Coming in at number 18, Joyce Manor with I Used to Go to This Bar. I'm Stryker. 4th of July weekend. This is my screwy mixed up countdown show called Out of Order. Hope you're having fun. Be careful with the firecrackers, please. Now I play you the 11th biggest song in the nation. Who's got it? Modest Mouse, Picking Dragons' Pocket.

love that band right there, Muse, and they have the fourth biggest song in the nation, Be With You on Out of Order. That's a song that I liked when I first heard it. Now I love it. And again, at number four, I am Stryker. Excited to play you an awesome collaboration from two artists I love, Bishop Briggs and Matt Mason. Super talented. They're friends of the show. Together, they created this song called Yours Forever. And it's a bonus on Out of Order. R2.

incredible musicians and artistic people joining forces. Bishop Briggs, Matt Mason, Yours Forever. It's a bonus this week. Not on the countdown yet. Happy 4th of July weekend, everybody. It is Ted Stryker. I'm in my guest bedroom. Same time, same place every weekend. I just rearranged it, by the way. So I'm looking at a Dirty Heads vinyl.

0: 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Now, in the next segment, I'm going to describe my family room. I'm also going to play The Strokes and Dominic Fike and new music from Weezer as the top 20 songs in the nation continue next out of order.
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it's 4th of July weekend. You got meat on the grill. Drinks are flowing. And the greatest countdown show in the history of America is on your radio. Casey Kasem. No, it's Ted Stryker. That's me. Out of order. What a show this is. I just played you In My Room from Julia Wolf at number 9. Next up, we have a chart debut from our old friend, Dominic Fike. Come on now, Dominic Fike. This is called Baby Doll at number 20.

The eighth biggest song in the nation as I play you the top 20 songs out of order. The Strokes, Going Shopping. I'm Stryker. You know, next month, Weezer will drop the 12th studio album of their career. They're also going to hit the road for a massive nationwide tour. And this is the new song called We Might As Well Be Strangers. And it's a bonus on Out of Order.

0: True story, I am a Rock and Roll Hall of Fame voter, and it is part of my mission at some point to get Weezer in the Rock and Roll Hall of Fame. I want to get System of a Down in, and at some point, Muse and the Strokes, they are near the top of my list. This past round, I was all about getting New Order in, and they are in. Okay, that was Weezer. We might as well be strangers on Out of Order. It's a bonus this week. Not on the countdown yet. I am Ted Stryker on the way. Music from Dirty Heads, The Last Dinner Party, and a double dose of Somber. You are out of order.
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0: 10.

This is the greatest show in the history of radio. Just ask me. Out of order. It's the countdown show, but I don't go in order. I start with number 15, then I'll play number 8, whatever it is. That was number 10, Homewrecker from Somber. And now his brand new tune, which isn't on the countdown. This is just a bonus tune. My Body Isn't Ready. Somber, out of order.

0: beverage, you're at home, and you're listening to Dirty Heads on your radio. That's what summer's all about. Seriously, one of those days, the number three song on Out of Order with Me Stryker still to come. I got music from Cannons and In Color, plus Phoebe Bridgers from Pasadena, California is back with a great new song, and you're going to hear it next on Out of Order.
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1: Two dudes from Montana. It's Frankie and Nathan, and together they are Buffalo Traffic Jam. Do you know what that means, Buffalo Traffic Jam? In Montana, the buffalo that roam the street often cause Buffalo Traffic Jams, and that's how they got their name. Fool's Gold is in at number 16 on Out of Order, and I'm Stryker. Happy 250th birthday, America! Hope you're enjoying your holiday weekend. Next up, this is the second biggest song of the nation, and it goes to In Color with Headlights.

Starlight by Cannons, your 12th biggest song in the nation on Out of Order. And I'm Ted Stryker. How awesome is Phoebe Bridgers from Pasadena? Her mom's a real estate agent, by the way. Phoebe, singer, songwriter, producer. She's got a bunch of Grammys up on her mantle. And now she's back with her first new solo music in 6 years. I love the new song. This is it. Lost Boys, Phoebe Bridgers. It's a bonus song on Out of Order.

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1: Strikers hand-picked song. 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
0: Here we go. It's time for the Striker 420. My chance to put the coolest new music on your radar. Today, it's a woman that we all know and love. Hayley Williams. Somehow, between Paramore and her incredible solo work, Hayley has found time to start a new side project, which is called Power Snatch. It's her teaming up with producer Daniel James, and the sound is electric, raw, and very cool. This is the song, you guys. It's called Training by Power Snatch for the Striker 420 on Out of Order.

0: What's going on with Noah Kahn fans? Some of them are stealing road signs in his hometown, and others just pooped their pants at his show. Guys, just settle down and enjoy the music, okay? Doors is in at number 14 this week. Let's just be happy that it's not the number 2 song. Okay, moving on. It is Stryker. Thank you. After the break, we are hitting the home stretch. Who scored this week's number 1 song? The answer is coming up next.
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Fireworks, courtesy of Jutes, and that's his song called It Takes Two, the number 19 song of the nation on Out of Order. We are moments away from revealing your number one song. First, though, I want to play you the fifth biggest song from Death Cab for Cutie. This is Riptides.

0: I love that band and the song. In at number five, Riptides, Death Cab for Cutie on Out of Order. I am Stryker, and with that, I've played you almost everything, gave you the bonus tunes, played the 19 biggest songs in the nation. We even had some red, white, and blue Jello shots in here. I'm feeling good. Let's get to your number one song, and it goes to Dexter and the Moon Rocks. Yep, the guys go back to back. Freaking Out is number one again on Out of Order.
1: Ooh.

0: 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Number one for the second week in a row. I am Stryker, and that almost does it for me.
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0: 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My executive producer is the great Corey Irwin. And we're going to be back next week, if they let us, with the top 20 songs in the nation. Until then, you have been Out of Order.
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celebrating 250 years of America here on 106.5 The End with the top 250 alternative songs. 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Just make sure to tell me your name and where you're listening from in addition to your request, but hit send on that message and it comes right to me in the end studio.

I saw this guy on TikTok kind of been making me mad recently. It's Alex Mack on 106.5 The End, Charlotte's Rock and Alternative. Not because he did anything wrong. He seems nice enough. Just this like British guy, and he's always like, oh, I woke up, I'm super hungover, so I'm just going to make a quick prawn ceviche. I'm like, who just has that stuff ready to go? If I'm hungover, I'm like door dashing McDonald's like a regular person.

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106.5 The End, Charlotte's Rock and Alternative. You know, I do feel like as a millennial, it is pretty glaring when you talk to someone who's like super Gen Z. Like, even I'm noticing that. Like, I'm 34 and like you can tell. But here's where maybe we can come together and agree on something. Gen Z is involved in this trend now. It's like a big thing in New York, apparently, called Club Rest Stop, where it's just like a meetup group where everyone just lays down and doesn't do anything for a second just to kind of like combat burnout. And I was like, you know what? If there's one thing millennials know about, it's definitely burnout.

Okay, speaking of Blink 182, who I just played for you here on 106.5, and did you see that Tom DeLonge, you know, from Blink, is working on a TV show called Breaking Bear? It's basically like animated Breaking Bad, but like with woodland creatures. I mean, yeah, the trailer's up on YouTube. You gotta check it out. It actually looks hilarious.

I guess nobody won the Mega Millions. It's Alex Mack on 106.5 The End, Charlotte's Rock and Alternative. I'm never like a big lottery guy, but now that I'm seeing it's like $576 million after nobody won on Friday, I'm like, okay, like $500 million, that I can get behind. You still got time too, because they're not doing another drawing till Tuesday night.

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I just want to remind you, you know, since we just had 4th of July, it's Alex Mack at 106.5 The End. You don't have to wait for 4th of July to eat baked beans. I was just thinking to myself, I think that's the that's the only time all year that I have baked beans. But, yeah, you can actually get them year-round. Just a heads up.

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What is up? 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
1: 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So there's a juxtaposition between the sadness and the happiness I was feeling. So

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6: 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I used to go to this bar

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7: Good morning, everyone. Another hot and humid day, but not as hot as what we had over the weekend. High temperatures today in the mid-90s, feeling as much as 100-plus for a few hours during the afternoon, but a better chance for scattered showers and thunderstorms mid to late afternoon, jogging through the evening. Overnight tonight, lows fall back down to the mid-70s. We do it again tomorrow. Highs in the lower to the mid-90s. It's humid with a chance for storms popping up, especially in the evening. I'm meteorologist Chris Mulcahy with WCNC Charlotte.
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1: All right. Monday morning after a 3-day weekend. How's everybody doing?
2: So great.
1: I noticed that you and Cool Beans came into the studio together today. Did you come to work together or was that just coincidence?
2: Just happenstance, but we did pump each other up for this Monday a little bit.
1: Excuse me?
3: There's a little elevator talk or just like...
2: We were like, yeah, let's get ready for this.
1: I'm playing a little down today myself. Tried a Mexican restaurant last night that we'd never tried before, and I'm playing with one leg tied behind my back today.
3: I don't think one leg tied behind your back is the right phrase.
1: And by the way, it's my fault. I don't think it was their fault, but just a little bit body disagreement this morning.
3: Oh,
1: is
3: spicy? Too spicy?
1: I think that's probably what it was. Actually, the place was great and loved every minute of it, all of it. But then it was one of those where later on you're like, oh, that's probably what's going on there. Okay. All right. We're going to get through this.
3: I'm proud of you for trying something new.
1: Thank you. Well, of course I try something new. You're proud of me for fighting through it, I think is what you mean. And I'll accept your praise. But anyway, let's move forward to what matters. Thank God Taylor Swift is married. Huh?
2: I didn't hear anything about it.
1: You say I didn't hear anything about it. I know you're being sarcastic. Right. I guarantee you there are people right now who are like, I don't even know what you're talking about.
2: I would like to be those people.
1: That would be me in a lot of situations. And I think I only kind of heard all about it. My daughter was home this weekend, which was fantastic. But she really focuses in on that. And I don't think it's used to be a Taylor Swift fan, but now just as an amused watcher. And so I got to hear all about it. The only thing that stuck with me is that Adam Sandler did the ceremony.
2: Yeah,
1: and I love that choice, but I don't get it. But I didn't get any of it. And by the way, let me preface this, which isn't a preface, by saying I don't care. But it was almost unavoidable. Woody probably didn't catch much of it.
3: I didn't catch much of it. I mean, I knew that it was happening, but just checking on some of the stuff that was trending this morning, and one of them was... NFL player Matthew Stafford was at the wedding and he didn't know why.
1: What do you mean he didn't know why?
3: Several people were invited and they're like, I don't really know Travis or Taylor.
1: Mm-hmm.
3: Don't have their number, don't have any connection, somehow got an invite to this wedding.
2: Maybe they were just being polite because they thought that we'd met, we're in the same circles or something. You're allowed to not go. Like, just because you're invited doesn't mean you're forced to be there.
3: You get invited to that and you don't go?
1: Yeah.
3: That's a bold move.
1: As a complete non-fan of both of them, honestly, I would have to go if you got invited.
3: Yeah.
1: How would you not go, Chels?
2: I'm
1: sure they sent like a private jet for everybody and held your hand on the way in.
2: Yeah, I mean it was an event, but just if you're like, oh, I don't know who that is. And then you're like, well, I guess I got to go. You know, you always have a choice.
1: I think Matthew Stafford knows who they are. He said he just doesn't know them personally.
3: Right.
1: He wasn't like, who are these people?
3: Is she some sort of music star?
2: Look, when you're really focused on football, you forget other things.
1: But you probably still know Travis Kelce. So that's how that plays out. I did see they donated $26 million to
2: all kinds of charities.
1: Charities, mostly. Yeah, I think
2: Dolly Parton's. There's one in Nashville. Yeah. I mean, I couldn't escape all the headlines. And I had to come to grips with the fact that this isn't going to stop anytime soon. So I have to figure out what to do about myself to get through it.
1: That's how I am about the Mexican food.
2: Okay.
1: Yeah.
3: Because, are you playing with one leg tied behind your back?
2: Well, I mean, I don't want to continue to do that forever because we're going to keep hearing about them, where they went, honeymoon, are they going to have kids? Maybe for the rest of my life. As long as I live and as long as they live, I will be hearing about them.
3: You don't have to watch the news, Chelsea.
2: I guess that's the next step.
1: And you don't see it. It's not about the news, Woody. It's everywhere. It's everywhere you turn. You can't open any of your social media. I mean, it's...
2: Yeah, so I just can't. I can't live mad about it. I'm not mad at them. It's too much, but we don't really have a choice.
1: Well, I love your defeated attitude. That's a good way to go about it. Life sucks. Mm-hmm. You're always welcome to join us at 704-FEZ-3200. 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So stand by and we'll dig in next.
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Well, there was so much celebration, obviously, over the weekend as we turned 250. I don't feel a day over 249. I got to be honest with you. But I do feel about 249. Stand by. We're going to need to touch on some of that. Couple of minutes here. 106.5 The End.

0: All right, it's the Woody Wilcox Show, 106.5 The End. And FYI, coming up in a bit later this morning, I'm going to give you a chance to amp up your summer thanks to Doors by Nally. The biggest show is coming to True Lion Amphitheater. You're going to have a chance to win at 8:30 this morning. So make a note of that. I mean, we're talking Stained, Avenged Sevenfold, The Strokes, Muse, etc. 8:30 this morning.
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0: Well, never mind spending time with your family and celebrating America. Who watched any of the celebratory TV surrounding the 4th of July over the weekend? Because there were 38 million shows. We thought it was fascinating leading into the weekend how they decided now that Anderson Cooper, who normally just gets drunk and silly on New Year's Eve, was going to do it on July 4th Eve. Yeah. Did anybody end up watching that? I'll apologize first. I did not.
2: I bit the bullet. I apologized to my family on Friday night and said, hey, can I watch this for work? I just want to see how bad it is. And if you've tuned into the New Year's Eve special and they're getting hammered and throughout the night, it's just bad TV that keeps getting worse and worse and worse. It was that, but somehow seemed fake, like they were putting it on because they weren't drinking. Not, at least not the section that I watched.
3: And it's the day before the holiday.
2: Right, because it was 4th of July Eve, but just bad TV that was being so cringeworthy. You made a face looking at the TV like, what is going on? And secondarily, can we do away with the let's interview somebody who's not in the studio with them, because the delay with the satellite and stuff like that, they ask a question and then there's 4 or 5 seconds of dead air. And then they try them. They start talking. Now there's two people talking at the same time and then they both stop and then they both start. And that's the way it was most of the night.
0: How shocking that you decided to turn on CNN and it wasn't a great time. That's not exactly the... I'm not talking about the news. Yeah. Take that out of it. I'm saying that's not exactly the recipe for fun and excitement, typically, I wouldn't think.
2: Right. It was...
0: So I'm not sure. It's on you, I feel like, you expected it to be something other than what it was.
3: I knew
2: what it was going to be, but at least with New Year's Eve, it seems more fun. This seemed so forced. It was so cringeworthy. I was just like, please stop.
3: Well, hopefully they won't do it again. So there's that. But I watched, did you watch any of like the actual 4th of July fireworks and all that?
0: No.
3: I caught the one from Nashville with Seacrest, who's always a professional, so he's not going to mess around. And it was, you know, different genres of music. It wasn't all country music. And most of it was good. Some of the vocals were not good, and I won't name names, but if you watched it, you probably know. But the thing that stuck in my mind the most is the fireworks display with the symphony orchestra there. It was the longest display of fireworks I've ever seen in my entire life, in all my years of living. It just kept going and going, and massive fireworks, to the point where I'm like, one, is this real? Is it AI? Because B, or two... how much could this possibly cost? That's what kept going through my head. You imagine the biggest fireworks you've ever seen, but for like 15 minutes straight? Like billions of dollars.
0: 15 minutes is kind of a traditional length, I feel like.
3: Well, then maybe
0: fireworks.
3: It was longer. It seemed, but maybe it was because there were so many of them. And then you hear the reports about like there was a jet landing in Chicago that got hit by fireworks. Like, did we just have more than usual this year? Did you see any other of that?
0: Well, yes, of course. It was the 250. Okay. Everybody said it was going to be the biggest.
3: Well, I guess it was.
2: I mean, and I'm going to say something maybe controversial if you love fireworks. After about 2 or 3 minutes, you've seen all of the things that they can do with fireworks, and you're like, oh, okay.
3: They're panning the crowd. And even Frank's like, these people are over it. Their necks hurt from looking up. Like, we could probably cut it here.
0: Speaking of necks hurt.
4: This is the Nathan's Famous 4th of July hot dog eating contest presented by Polymark. And this is the 18-time champion of the world with 66 Nathan's Famous hot dogs and buns in 10 minutes, Joey Chestnut!
0: Anybody see any of that that goes along with the lemonade contest that they also do, which I don't know that I even knew was a thing? Part of the whole celebration there at Coney Island is obviously the men and the women, and there's a champion crown, but they also drink lemonade. And the reversal that one dude had.
2: Oh, no.
0: Depending on how queasy you get watching other people honk, might be worth your time. And I just stumbled upon it. So I'm surprised if you didn't see it, that you didn't somehow see it in one of your social media feeds. It was extensive. You talk about the fireworks display going for a long time. I don't know how this guy had so much lemonade inside him, but it all came back out. So if that's your thing, that happened as well. And go ahead and take yourself a little Google at that.
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0: It's the Woody Wilcox Show. 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
0: My guess is, even if you don't care, you may know that our U.S. soccer team plays tonight. And if they win, they move on to the Elite Eight, if you will. And I may have gone on a bit of a rant. I think we all sort of did last week after watching a few games. And the way that the clock doesn't stop and the reffing seems so random and unofficial. I appreciate your responses.
2: All right, Wilcox. I hear you yelling about soccer, and they're valid points, but I'll share my experience with, you know, moving here and, you know, starting to watch like NFL games. It's like, why is everyone standing around, man? Like, the clock stays on the same time for like an hour, it feels like. Like, play, stop. Jeez.
0: I get it what you're saying. However, that's a preference thing. So if you don't love watching American football, that's fine. You're right how you're describing it. But it's not a difference in the difference is there's a rule. They follow a rule. And if you don't like that rule, that's fine. Soccer just seems to not follow a rule. I watched again last night. I don't even remember who I was watching. It must have been whoever won the late game last night. I can't keep it up.
3: England, Mexico.
0: England beat Mexico. And they do this thing where they keep the clock running and then they add time when the clock gets to the place where it's supposed to end. And so then when they do that added time piece, they still don't really stick to it because it's clear that they kind of wait for things to happen. Like, oh, well, yeah, the stoppage time ended, but now they're going to kick a corner kick. So we'll let them do that. I'm like, what are we? Are you kidding me?
4: But it leads to incredible games like the Cape Verde game. Did you watch that game?
3: I heard about it. They were up at one point.
4: They were beating the champions, Argentina.
3: The 40-year-old goalie.
4: Yeah, and a country that, going to be honest, didn't know existed until the World Cup started. And I'm not the hugest soccer fan, but man, was it gripping to see them almost beating the world champions, and then the champions come back, and right. Then they came back only because God only knows when the game is going to end.
0: That's what I mean. It feels like there's a little element of, well, let's just see what can happen, and the ref just lets the clock go. But I will say, and the ratings are in, 43 million people just in the U.S. watched the U.S.'s victory over Bosnia.
3: Wow.
0: And that's not Super Bowl numbers, but it's better than any other sporting event that we have in this country. It's way better than the NBA Finals. It's better than the World Series. And that was a Wednesday. It's not like it was on the weekend. So there are a lot of people. And again, that's just in the U.S. Obviously, we know around the world there are, you know, millions and millions, hundreds of millions of people watching. So to your point, yes, it is gripping. Mm-hmm. It just seems like we ought to have a little bit more rule regulation. That sort of thing is what I'm talking about. But hey, let's see. It's tonight, 8 Eastern for the U.S. game. And if they win, they will play Friday at 3 p.m. Eastern versus the winner of Spain and Portugal. I think I got all that right. It's not easy to get all that right. Somebody will double check for sure. So 704-FEZ-3200, talk back button available as well. You don't even have to eat any hot dogs or vomit up lemonade. It's just sitting on the couch.
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0: I found one. I'll explain it here in a second. 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
0: 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That's the talkback button.
2: Yeah, I had no idea that Taylor Swift got married this weekend. Really don't care. I mean, I like Taylor, but didn't know. So I know one of you didn't realize it, didn't care. I'm in the same category. Don't care. Much like the things I see on Facebook. People get all worked up about it. And if you don't like it, scroll on by. Social media, scroll on by. Yeah, a little grouchy today. 5 days off. I got to go back into corporate America. The world sucks. Have a great day.
0: I will have a great day. Actually, none of us said that we didn't know that Taylor Swift got married over the weekend. I think one of us may have said we wished we didn't know that Taylor Swift got married over the weekend. But my point was, I guarantee you there are people out there who don't see that information. And that's fine. I mean, it's not in your circle. And while it was hard to avoid, it wasn't impossible to avoid. And I feel like you actually have a pretty good outlook about it, even though you are struggling through a Monday morning after 5 days off.
3: So, a lot of us are.
0: Kudos to you. That's a typical feeling. Now, we were talking about the success, at least in the ratings, that the World Cup is having. And, of course, the U.S. team plays tonight against Belgium, and that's an 8:00 Eastern. But compared to American football,
4: I would much rather watch the World Cup than American football, because American football after a while gets old and boring. And I agree, there's too much standing around. The World Cup has been the greatest thing.
0: I'm not gonna disagree with you that the World Cup has been great. I think it's just two different things. Yeah. I don't know that it's apples to apples, but my big point was, no matter how you feel about the two sports, I just want them to have rules. I want them to start and stop a clock. I want them to have an ample amount of referees to call the game properly. Mm-hmm. That's all I'm saying. I'm not saying which game is better. That's not what my rant was about.
5: Yeah. You can't compare the two. That's it.
3: Thank you.
5: Okay. You can't. To sit there and be like, yes, one stops and starts, and one is continuous. Okay.
3: You just like the pace of different games differently. Does
5: I like
3: that make
5: the
3: sense?
5: Violence of American football.
0: But again, I'm not even comparing the two sports. I'm merely comparing the clock and the refereeing. Whether you think the rules and all the stopping and starting in American football is good or bad is not the point. Mm. The point is they have a clock. They don't let it run. Can you imagine if the game clock ran during halftime? That's essentially what they're doing in soccer.
5: They don't do that in soccer.
0: They don't do it at halftime, but they do it during the commercial breaks when the water thing is happening. It's just the wildest thing. And then they have to come back later and decide how much time to add on. If you just stop the clock, you wouldn't have to add any on. What the hell? That's all I'm talking about. I'm not arguing about whether one is more fast-paced and that American football is slow and they stop and start, but at least they also stop and start the clock. They don't come back at the end and go, let's add 13 minutes.
5: We have technology in the United States that they don't in Europe, like air conditioning and the ability to stop the clock.
3: Yeah, but even when we stop the clock, there's arguing about that. Like, did you stop it in time? Put this much time back on. Maybe soccer, they just didn't want to deal with it.
0: Well, but that at least that's officially decided before you move on, and whether it's always right or not is fine, but it is a concise decision. That's the part about soccer. It just feels like
3: guy with the whistle's got all the power,
0: but he doesn't even follow his own. They'll put on 8 more minutes and then it goes 9 more and they're like, well, he was in the middle of something. What? The clock is the clock. That's the part that I don't understand. That's the part that doesn't make sense. I'm not arguing that it's not an exciting game. And I said it last week. I enjoy watching. These are suggestions that I feel like would make it far more, it would seem far more legitimate. There's so much that feels subjective about soccer. Mm-hmm, mm-hmm. And it feels like cheating is easier. So If, and by the way, if the reason why we got our leading goal scorer back for tonight is because Donald Trump called the FIFA president, I wish they'd keep that quiet, because that also feels like cheating.
5: But I'm okay with it.
3: But he shouldn't have gotten the call to begin with, because we all saw it.
0: I agree. Yep. So I feel like it is, even if it is cheating, it's justified cheating, because he should have never been booted from the previous game. So, good. Well, I'm glad we solved all of soccer's issues. Yes. 100%. Thank you.
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you know, there was all kinds of weird stuff that happened over the weekend. 4th of July related. Yes, soccer related. Taylor Swift related. One of the ones that I don't hear as much chatter about is the one I want to get to. We'll do that here in a couple of minutes, hopefully. It's 106.5 The End. 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

0: All right, so the Woody Wilcox Show. It's 106.5 The End. Did you guys get any rain later yesterday afternoon?
1: Not a drop.
0: Okay, it was so isolated. It just fully dependent on where you were, I guess. Just little cells. We got torrential, like crazy lightning and thunder and the whole thing for a half hour. But then I was driving, and 5 minutes later, you're like, streets are all dry. I'm like, I don't think it rained here. You know, when you're driving and you're just getting a deluge, and then you get like another mile down the street and you're like sunny and dry. It was one of those deals.
2: We were playing shirtless volleyball at the pool. Oh, it had to be out because of the thunder and lightning. So nobody's in the water, and we saw zero drops of rain.
0: But
2: all around us, anytime there's thunder, you got to take the kids out of the pool. 30 minutes.
0: Is that a euphemism for something?
2: No.
0: Oh, that's drop the kids off in the pool. Yeah. That's a different thing.
2: Yes.
0: Okay. Well, thanks for you, shirtless. That's a good image. Didn't need that. Already feeling a little...
2: queasy.
0: Discombobulated after eating at a new restaurant last night. So I'll struggle through, but I appreciate your efforts. 704-FEZ-3200. Also, by the way, about 8:30 this morning, we're going to have a chance for you to win your way into some shows. And I'll leave it at that for now, but just keep 8:30 on your radar. It's 106.5 The End. 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
3: The Woody and Wilcox Show.
0: Obviously, a lot went on over the weekend. We celebrated our country. We watched Joey Chestnut win another hot dog eating contest. I don't know if anybody heard Taylor Swift and Travis Kelce got married at Madison Square Garden, somehow officiated by Adam Sandler. But one of the things that happened on the 4th of July was a commercial flight, got hit by fireworks. Did anybody see this? I saw it on social media initially. And as always, when there's any sort of quote unquote emergency with a commercial airliner, I'm blown away with how calm and collected everyone in the process is. So in this piece of audio, it's the plane's pilot. They've just gotten hit by fireworks on their approach to their landing, and the tower, and they're conversing.
4: Tower, we just had a firework at airplane Delta 1076. We're continuing.
5: Roger. Delta 1076. I'm not sure if you'll be able to assess if there's any damage at this time. But can you tell me if you had to? I guess any further information about the firework?
4: Negative. But yes, about 200 feet AGL, 2 to 50 AGL. But we just heard the bang on the plane, so we'll have to take a look at it once we get to the gate.
5: Delta 1076, Roger. I'm going to give you a phone number. If you can just give us a call back later after you've done an inspection and let us know.
4: Delta 1076, ready, copy.
0: And maybe most intriguing to me is the guy in the tower going, all right, I'm going to give you the customer service number and you can go ahead and give that a call because that's not what I do, essentially.
2: I think he's giving him the number for the tower to say, follow hey, up. What happened?
0: Tell us what happened. Wouldn't you assume that when a commercial airliner is hit by fireworks, that somebody, some official, when that plane lands, goes to the plane and goes, let me take a look at any of the potential damage here, and they handle that, as opposed to what I heard him say was, well, when you land, why don't you get down and take a look and let me give you a phone number? And I think that struck me as odd. Maybe that is protocol, but I thought, well, that's interesting. Are we just short on guys who maybe go down and look at the mechanics of the plane? I mean,
2: well, you got a guy.
0: You got something to write this down with? Because I'm going to give you the customer service number. Why are you mad? Why are you trying to defend that? I'm just saying that's an interesting thing that I wouldn't have known happened.
6: It makes sense to me because you're part of the crew. It's going to land. They're going to inspect the plane anyway. And then you would send that information
2: to the
6: elsewhere
2: tower.
6: Rather than getting a physical person.
2: Somebody who's never seen this plane before in their life is going to come inspect it. That doesn't make much sense.
6: You do pre-flight checks and post-flight
2: checks. He's going to come out of the tower. We've heard how short-staffed the ATC is. Yeah.
0: No, one of the mechanics who looks at the plane on a regular basis would come and assess. I'm not saying the guy comes out of the tower and looks at it.
2: That's what she sounded like.
6: I think there's a team there that does that anyway.
0: That's what I'm saying. But he said to the pilot, let me give you a phone number, and when you take a look at it, call the number. That, to me, indicates the pilot gets out of the plane at the end. The pilot goes under the plane and goes, yeah, let me see what we got
6: here. I don't think that's happening, Wilcox.
0: No, what do you mean you don't think that's what happened? That's what just happened.
6: The pilot's under the plane?
0: That's what he just said!
2: And that's exactly what would happen. I have a buddy who flies for Southwest, and before they take off, he does a full plane inspection, and then once they land, if there's an incident, he goes and checks it out.
6: I'm sure he's a part of it, but there has to be a crew. It's not just one guy who's the pilot. There's got to be some checks and balances with actual mechanics.
0: Thank you for understanding why I said it's weird that he gave the pilot a mother-loving toll-free number to call.
2: The number is for the tower.
6: You're too much on that. Yes. Like, you need to let that part go.
2: He's going
6: to
2: call the tower and tell them what he found.
0: Why? I don't understand.
2: That's not uncommon.
0: Chelsea, you understand? You're saying the same thing I'm saying.
6: I'm not saying the same thing you're saying. I'm saying it makes sense for somebody if the pilot's involved. Maybe he's not the only one. Somebody's inspecting that plane regardless when it lands. And then you have to make a phone call or send an email or something. Okay. That makes sense to me.
0: Okay. Well, you're wrong.
6: See, there we go. Finally got to it.
2: Wilcox is confused by phone numbers.
0: What? You guys are, it's been a long weekend. I get it. It's not easy to come back. Not easy for me either. But I'll push through and make sense while you guys got to struggle through what doesn't make sense. And at the heart of it, again, I salute those of you that go through what I feel like would be, I mean, obviously the plane was flying okay. It wasn't like they were going down or something. So I get that he might have been, he's calm because it doesn't feel like it's done damage. But still, the idea that that's happened, you would be a little more heightened, I would think. And yet, there they are, calm and collected. And the guy's like, I don't know. I'll give you a phone number. You check it out. So, it's hard to head back to work Monday. At least it was probably a three-day weekend, if not more. A lot of people, I think, took all of last week off. So, I mean, take some heed from those that are able to withstand a strike from a firework while landing a plane and be calm and collected and write down a phone number. Those are the heroes.
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0: Well, hopefully you had a great weekend and are ready to take on the new week. It's 106.5 The End. Also, hopefully you didn't watch any of the lemonade drinking contests at Coney Island.
1: Oh,
0: that one was tough to get through. There was a lot of what they call a reversal at the end of that. Good Lord. Or maybe you want to go Google it. That's up to you. 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
0: I don't know if you remember or saw that the Department of Energy had said to Americans that you should keep your indoor temperature between 75 and 78 degrees during summer days. Right. And everybody was kind of like, wow, that seems high. That seems a little warmer than I think almost anyone out there would be interested in. Mm-hmm. And the Newsweek, for example, reached out to them and was like, what's up with this? And then magically the page disappeared. So now you can't find it on the Department of Energy website.
2: Are they blaming that on an intern?
0: I don't know that they've answered the question, to be honest with you. But it does say that they recommend finding a comfortable indoor temperature. This is the recommendation from the Department of Energy. And then increasing it by 7 degrees when no one is at home. So find the temperature you like and then turn it up by 7 when you're not home. Now, I don't know if you've ever had anybody in the HVAC business give you any advice about how to handle your AC, but that's not what they say.
3: Right.
0: That's too big of a gap.
3: Don't they say to sort of try and keep it as constant as possible? That way your HVAC is not...
0: 3 or 4 degrees maybe max difference, because if you do 7 degrees of, and then you try to bring it back down to whatever that was, mm-hmm. when you get home, like it just, it's going to run at full speed forever. And that's worse. I feel like you're right. Using more energy that way.
2: And fewer results too, because that's going to take a while, yes. for the temperature to come back down.
0: That's
2: so
0: correct.
2: You spend your whole night at home just waiting.
0: Yeah. By the time you get up and go to work, you're like, hey, it just hit the temperature. All right.
2: Right, let's change it again.
0: That's fantastic.
2: Right.
0: So it's very strange that that would be the case.
3: Yeah, there were multiple discussions this weekend about people going, why did they come up with this magic number of 78? And ain't nobody have 78 on their thermostat, especially when you think about when the bill comes for your energy every month. Do you go, gosh, I did my part. I'd like to give them a lot of money so that I can suffer. Or are you like a normal American where you're like, look, I'm paying a lot of money for this energy. I understand. Should we conserve? Yes. But it's my money. I'm spending it. I want to be comfortable.
2: Yeah. Asking you to just freeze a little more in the winter. Like, what are we doing? Like, and you don't often have choices for, you know, your energy provider. So
3: no, you never do.
2: Yeah, you just keep paying more every month. And then they tell you to turn it up to 78. No, thanks.
0: Yeah, I've never understood that one. Yeah, I've never lived in a place where you had two options, let alone any more than two. It's always one.
2: Yeah.
0: Here's the company that you get your electricity from.
2: Mm-hmm.
0: And that makes sense.
2: And then every other year or so, they're like, we're going to raise prices.
3: Sorry, we got to raise prices again.
0: There must be something to it that I don't understand. And there are so many things that I don't understand. And that's one of them. So was that you and your shirtless volleyball players sitting around this weekend talking about your thermostats?
3: Yes.
0: Oh, man, I wish I'd been a fly on the wall for that.
3: You're always welcome to come out.
0: Okay.
3: You have an open invitation.
0: Okay, thank you. That's good to know. I'll file that away.
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0: Well, there was so much going on over the weekend, and one of them is the annual tradition of eating hot dogs at Coney Island. And once again, our buddy Joey Chestnut.
2: This is the Nathan's Famous 4th of July hot dog eating contest presented by Polymark, and this is the 18-time champion of the world with 66 Nathan's Famous hot dogs and buns in 10 minutes. Joey Chestnut!
0: I mean, it's become so normal to think about a man eating 66 hot dogs in 10 minutes. The record is 76. He didn't break his own record this time around, but it's his 18th time winning. The dude is 43 years old. I mean, I don't know how long you do this. I don't know when Me does either. It end.
3: Frank and I got into a discussion about it. Do you keep improving? Is there at some point you fall off because you get older? Do you train enough where now you're just going to beat your record all the time?
0: He clearly doesn't keep improving, but he stays steady. Mm-hmm. But my point is, will we see like an 80-year-old Joey Chestnut eating 65 hot dogs in 10 minutes?
4: Well, if we can see Tyson get back in the ring, I don't see why not, right? We have a Masters tour or a Champions tour for everything else. So see, maybe there's going to be, you know, sort of the older generation that in a different category.
3: The seniors competitive. Eating tour.
0: Well, what you don't see as much, but you can see it on our Instagram stories right now, is the lemonade chugging contest that they do prior to the hot dog eating contest.
3: Have they always?
4: No, I think it's relatively new. And this one's more of a speed contest where they have a gallon of lemonade, and it's how fast can you drink a gallon of lemonade.
0: However, one of the most memorable parts was the guy who had a reversal or had many, many, many reversals, which is also known as honking that stuff back up. And listen to this audio. You're not going to hear a man throwing up, okay? So for those of you that are queasy, you're not going to hear that. But every time you hear the crowd go, whoa,
4: yeah,
0: I want you to understand that's the same man vomiting.
5: Badlands Booker, unbeaten.
4: That's one. Same guy. He's just standing on stage. Edited. I haven't added anything. Now they're starting to lead him off stage. And again.
0: So every time you heard the crowd go, oh!
4: Another one?
0: It's this guy with a little bit more lemonade coming out. It was the most amazing thing. I don't understand how he did it in pieces, if you will.
4: I remember watching it just thinking,
0: it's gross.
4: We are the greatest country in the world.
3: I won't watch it because it'll make me vomit, but I like imagining the DJ there on stage too, just not missing a beat, literally, while all that's going on.
0: You can still hear the background music. Right. Yeah. I mean, the crowd just, and for the longest time, he's facing the crowd, and eventually one of the other competitors is like, hey man, turn around. And he turns around, but he still keeps going. It's just, it's tough to watch. But, I mean, do it for America, for crying out loud. And when you think about Joey Chestnut and the dogs that he ate, 66 hot dogs in 10 minutes, just do yourself a favor and go to the Major League Eating website and look at all

0: the records that Joey Chestnut holds for eating all sorts of foods, including 45 pulled pork sandwiches in 10 minutes or 12 and a half pounds of asparagus in 10 minutes. What would your pee smell like for months?
1: Yes.
0: For months on end, you wouldn't be able to whiz without being like, oh, that's right. It would remind you every day for a month.
1: I'm a champion. That's the smell of a champion.
0: It's incredible, all the records he owns for all kinds of foods. It's unbelievable. All right. Well, anyway, competitive eating, that's the majorleagueeating.com. And do yourself a favor. It'll get you through your Monday. Watch the reversal on our Instagram stories. We're at Woody and Wilcox.
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1: There was a World Cup instant classic on Friday when Argentina snuck past Cape Verde 3-2 after Cristian Romero's header deflected off a Cape Verde defender in the 111th minute.
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0: 106.5, The End. Just a little heads up. We're trying to amp up your summer thanks to our friends over at Doors by Nally. We're going to give you a chance to win your way into some of the biggest shows coming to True Lion Amphitheater this July. I mean, Stained, Avenged Sevenfold, Jack Johnson, The Strokes, Muse, all of it on us. And you're going to have multiple times throughout the day to get in when you hear the secret word. And I'm going to leave it at that, but I will tell you that just before 8:30 or so is going to be your first opportunity. So about a half hour. Make a note.
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0: One might say that there's a lot of dumb stuff on our show, and one might be right many of the times. However, I will say I feel like I've learned stuff from our show, including anybody do any grilling over the weekend? I mean, yeah. It's a big weekend for grilling, yeah. And every time I get on my grill, I think about somebody ingesting a bristle from a grill cleaning brush. Every time now, singularly every time. And so I'm careful not to let that happen. Also, the biggest thing I find is somehow the coating on the grill grates themselves over time, that will start to chip off and be sort of a sharp shard. Mm-hmm. And I'm so aware of that now. And it's all because of the dumb things that we've talked about on our show, where maybe it isn't as dumb as you think.
2: Well, know that I get every email about recalls, and there was another recall over the weekend of grill brushes, just for what you're talking about. Mm-hmm. 1.7 million grill brushes recalled.
3: Is that all of them?
2: I don't think so.
0: There's a lot of people in this country, Chels. Does that mean that someone was again injured by somehow ingesting one of these in a burger or something?
2: 58 people.
0: Doesn't that just seem so hard to imagine? I mean, I look for it, but even if I didn't, I can't imagine that even in a country as large as ours, there's 54 people ingesting a grill brush bristle. It is.
2: The Cuisinart is what it says on the handle. Sold at TJ Maxx, Ross, Amazon,
3: so
2: Burlington.
3: They have loose bristles?
2: Yeah, and they come loose and they can get stuck in the grill and then stuck on the food. And
0: is there a fix that a guy comes out and tightens your bristles? That is a euphemism for something. I promise you. Look it up.
2: It has affected me so much that I finally got rid of my old brush and got one of those ones that you dunk in water, the scrub daddy or the grill daddy or something like that. I forget what it's called, but I'm embarrassed to say it every time. I'm like, has anybody seen my grill daddy?
0: There is something called a grill daddy. I don't know if this is the one you're talking. Oh, I guess there is. It emits water somehow or something.
2: So you dunk it in water and it uses steam, and it's also got a texture on it that helps clear the grate without any bristles.
3: But then that is not going to come off in your burger, right?
2: No, there's no pieces to come off.
0: You don't like saying grill daddy out loud, though?
2: No, I don't.
0: A conversation about grill brushes.
3: I mean, just don't add a comma and you'll be okay. Grill daddy.
0: I don't feel like that does make it okay. It changes it, but I don't know if that makes it okay.
3: It's worse when you add the comma is what I'm saying. But we learn a lot of things from this show. You know, grill safety, ladder safety, tick safety. I had to remove a tick from my dog yesterday. And I've learned so much about that from this show that I used the method and it worked.
2: Did you call your tick daddy?
0: Wow, be careful with that one. What's the method that you use to remove a tick from your dog? And side note, no one has more ticks in their life than Chelsea.
3: Yeah. That's true. You use the Q-tip with rubbing alcohol and you circle it around the tick and it comes loose and then you take it off.
0: It comes loose, meaning it backs out?
3: Yes.
0: Or, okay.
3: That's what it looked like was happening in my situation.
0: So are you just diligently checking all areas of your dog at all times? How would you even know that was a thing?
3: We happened to see it because it was a big tick. Thank goodness.
0: Big tick, daddy.
3: And
0: sorry. I couldn't resist it.
2: It's got that big tick energy.
4: You'd keep your mouth shut if you knew it was good for you, buddy. Right.
3: This is all super helpful.
0: It is, because you won't forget it now. That's the key, is not forgetting to check your dog for big tick energy. So you rub a Q-tip with rubbing alcohol around the tick.
3: Yes.
2: Circle it.
0: Mm-hmm. And then it removes itself. Then what do you do when it removes itself?
3: Then I took some tweezers because it was, you don't want to get it stuck in there. I remember that part. Don't use tweezers immediately, and took it out that way. I thought it was dead. Put it on a napkin. Nope. Still squirming around there. So we do checks with the animals and ourselves. I mean, all this stuff just makes me itchy. But I don't want to have to shave my head or burn down the house. So I'm just trying to be
0: diligent.
3: Do you wonder,
0: and I asked this of Woody. Chelsea, you shouldn't answer this. Do you wonder if Frank is bringing ticks into the house just so he can then get checked for ticks?
2: Yes.
0: Okay.
3: No. 100%.
0: Now back to you, Chelsea.
3: No.
2: You killed the tick, right? You didn't just drop it outside.
3: Correct.
2: Okay.
3: So I just want to let you guys know that, you know, every once in a while, something on this show does come in handy.
0: Grill safety and, you know, big tick energy safety.
2: Wilcox, you've been invited to Chelsea's house?
3: Yes, I've invited both
0: of
3: you.
0: No, that has not happened, actually.
2: I had no invite, and I'm not coming.
0: Yes, not necessary. I'll keep my big tick energy elsewhere.
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0: It's 106.5 The End, and we are trying to amp up your summer, and certainly that would be appropriate on the day after a long weekend, trying to get you to the biggest shows over at True Lion Amphitheater. Big thanks to Doors by Nally for making that happen. About 8:30 here this morning, we're going to have a chance for you to win some cool stuff. Tickets to see great shows coming through Charlotte. So about 8:30 again.
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0: I think it's also so much stuff going on over the last weekend. 4th of July weekend, pretty big for movies as well. So I assume you saw the Jackass movie finally, Woody.
2: That came out a couple weeks ago. And sadly, no, with everything that we had going on.
0: How can you keep avoiding it? I can't believe
2: it. Avoiding it. I'm trying to go see it, but my family wants to go see it with me. And so we have a family event plan for this coming Friday.
0: Okay, congratulations. The family that watches Jackass together stays together.
2: That's what I'm talking about.
0: When you say family, do you mean
2: everybody?
0: Your wife and your kids?
2: I said, I'm just going to go see it because we couldn't, you know, with everybody's schedule, we're trying to get it. And I was like, I'll just go see it. And Cynthia was like, I want to see it.
3: What? Like,
2: all right.
0: I thought she detested it. Every time you talk about it, you're like, she's like, how do you still watch this?
2: Yeah.
0: Wow. Okay.
3: Well, is she okay?
0: Yeah. Somebody send out help.
3: Right.
2: It's a new dawn. It's a new day.
0: No. You're rubbing off on her, pardon the expression.
2: Hey now.
0: Okay.
2: So that's going to be Friday. Although, you know what? We did see something. And has this ever happened to you when you're watching a movie at home and somebody says something and then you have to pause what you're watching? Then you have a discussion, and then there's a Googling of to see who's right about something that's happening on screen.
0: I try to keep the chatter to a minimum when I'm watching a movie, to be honest with you.
2: Mm-hmm. So do we. But I will admit I'm the one that started this. And I was like, you know who that is? And then that led to the pausing. No, yes, no way. Rewind it. Let me see it. Let's Google it, and we'll figure it out.
3: Okay, well,
0: hold that thought. I also saw a movie at the theater over the weekend, so we can dig into both of those
3: things. I also saw a streamer over the weekend, so it's new.
0: All right, streamer?
3: Yes.
0: Okay, all right, well, hang on.
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It's 106.5 The End, and we're going to have a chance for you to grab some tickets to see a show or two over at True Lion Amphitheater. That's coming up here within the next 10 minutes. It's 106.5 The End.

0: For the things that I've got. It's 106.5 The End. It's the Woody and Wilcox Show. Appreciate you being here. 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
0: Well, not only all the stuff that went on over the 4th of July weekend, including Amazing World Cup soccer, but movies opening is always a big deal, too. The Minions movie was the worst Minions opening of any of theirs in the series. I don't know if that had anything to do with the Hitler chatter that was going on before. They didn't hear.
2: I thought they clarified the Hitler chatter.
0: They did. Hitler was not involved in any way, but maybe somebody didn't get that message and then thought, well, I'm not going to see that Minions movie. So it was their worst Minions opening of all time. I did see Supergirl, by the way.
3: Oh, why?
0: What do you mean, oh, why? How dare you?
3: Because it doesn't really seem like the era that you or your family might be in. And also, the reviews hadn't been great.
0: Yeah. Well, you know I don't listen to reviews. We don't take that legitimately. I knew there was a dog prominently featured. I was fascinated by that piece of it. I knew that would be an old tug at the heartstrings. And there is, by the way. I like those movies. I like Superman. I like all that kind of stuff. I would only say about this, I don't know that I could recommend it. I didn't think it was bad, but it doesn't do anything unexpected. And you know, when you go to a movie, you want to be like, oh, okay, didn't see that, or there's some sort of twist. I just felt like it was exactly what you would think it would be. Mm. And what they did fine, but it wasn't certainly something to go home and rave about. And by the way, there is a dog featured. He does get injured. I won't tell you any more than that. So that's a tough one. I'd rather see some people getting injured than a dog getting injured.
2: I think you're like most of America when you say that.
0: So it is. They do tug at your heartstrings that way, but it was what you would think it would be.
2: We watched Project Hail Mary, which is streaming now on, I can't remember which one of the
3: services. Yeah, that, I wanted to do it too, but you've got to block out some time.
0: That's the one.
2: Ryan Gosling. Is a reluctant astronaut.
0: Okay.
2: He is a teacher, but he's really a scientist.
3: He's thrown into this saving of the world.
2: Yeah, he's got to save our son. And
0: S-U-N.
2: Yes. And it's up for, like, I know they're nominating him or something like that. They expect him to be nominated for Academy Awards. And the puppeteer who is the alien in the movie, he's supposed to be nominated as well. I got to tell you. Got through 90% of the movie. I'm like, this is one of the best movies I have ever seen.
0: Wow.
3: Okay.
2: And then the last 15, 20 minutes happened. And I'm like, this movie has been ruined.
3: Ruined?
2: Ruined. I'm like, nope.
3: The ending ruins it?
2: Yeah.
0: Be careful. I feel like you may be spoiling something.
2: No, I'm not spoiling anything. You can watch it and make it.
0: I didn't even know there was an alien in it, so you've already spoiled that for me.
3: Well, most people did, Wilcox.
0: Listen, I like to go into movies completely blank.
2: So here's one thing. Speaking of blank, about halfway through, I'm like, oh, that's the AT&T girl.
0: Nobody knows more about the AT&T girl than Woody. And I stand my wife is like, by that. We've had this discussion.
2: That is not the girl from the AT&T commercials. And I was like, yes, it is. So then there was the pause. There was a discussion. Rewind. That girl right there, she's one of the main characters. There aren't a whole lot of her lines, but she's in it. And I was like, that's not her. Then we Googled it, and I was right.
0: Do you remember when the AT&T girl came up like 3 years ago? And I was like, does everybody know the AT&T? And Woody gave us like a 3-minute bio on her.
3: Yes.
0: Like, it's over the top creepy how much Woody knows about the AT&T girl. Mm-hmm.
3: And she's dealt with a lot of creeps in her day.
2: Yes.
3: So.
2: Yes.
0: Well, add Woody to the list.
2: I know.
0: From afar. I don't know that you've ever met her in person.
2: Never.
0: But I'm sure you've tried, and somehow she's managed to elude you. So that's good.
2: But that was the pause it, rewind it, Google.
0: That the AT&T girl's in the whatever it's called.
2: Yeah, Project Hail Mary.
3: You couldn't have held that till the end?
2: Probably could have.
3: Okay.
0: No, he couldn't have. He has a thing for the AT&T girl, Chelsea. Okay.
2: Very well endowed.
3: Well, now I have to see it.
0: Can't believe the whole family still allows it. It's a little too much for my liking. But okay, well, great. It was awesome. Then the last few minutes sucked. Nice. And the AT&T girls.
3: I didn't even get to mine. We talked too much about that. Thank you, AT&T girl info.
0: You're welcome.
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0: We're always trying to steer you towards something good because you know you're not finding it here. So whether that's a great movie on TV or in the theater or just a guy having a reversal after the big lemonade drinking contest over the weekend, which, by the way, our Instagram stories for that, if you haven't seen that guy, it is noteworthy. Let's put it that way. But you're always welcome to share your stories.
2: And don't bash it till you watch it. I'm a movie fanatic. Gotta watch Voicemails for Isabel.
0: Voicemails for Isabel.
3: I don't know anything about it, and it already seems too sad for me to watch.
0: What?
3: It just sounds like Voicemails for Isabel.
0: Why would you assume it was sad?
3: I feel like either you're cheating voice, or... Anything with voicemails, you're talking about somebody who's died.
4: It's going to be that, or it's going to be a horror film.
0: Okay, wow. It is a romantic comedy, and the plot follows Jill, who, to cope with the loss of her sister Isabel, begins leaving voicemails on Isabel's phone number. Unbeknownst to her, that phone number has been reassigned to a man named Wes, and he begins to fall in love with her based on the voicemails that she's leaving. It's a Netflix. It came out about a month ago, maybe not even, and seems to be getting fairly good reviews.
3: 87% on Rotten Tomatoes.
4: It's young people.
0: It's young people,
4: yes,
0: you say?
4: It is very young people.
0: Okay. I do see Nick Offerman is in it, so there's that. This guy doesn't sound like the guy that's watching that.
2: And don't bash it till you watch it. I'm a movie fanatic. Gotta watch Voicemails for Isabel.
4: Okay. No, like if you consider yourself a movie fanatic, you have to watch a wide range of things. And I appreciate about that man.
0: Yeah. Well, I mean,
4: he's open to different genres and even movies with young people.
0: I mean, I don't know that he's right, but you take it at his word, but I do appreciate it.
3: Justin,
0: as well.
3: You're not like 100 years old. Okay. Well, you use the term young people.
0: It does sound like it some days.
3: Oh, you young people.
0: It does sound like you're auditioning for Golden Girls.
3: Yes. What did you see this weekend, Chelsea?
4: I saw Little Brother. Do you remember talking about that?
0: Little Brother. Oh, that sounds sad. It's got the word little in it.
4: Don't be annoying. No,
0: sorry.
3: You got to admit,
0: he was cheating. He knew what the movie was when he was like, okay. I don't remember what Little Brother is.
4: A comedy, technically. I'm using fingers here. John Cena, Eric Andre. He's like his little brother from the Little Brother's Big Brother program back in the day. And then he shows back up and wreaks havoc. Very formulaic kind of plot. Great cast. Super disappointing.
3: 38% on Rotten Tomatoes.
4: I found it not funny at all. At one point towards the end, my husband did laugh, and I can't remember what it was about. It was that insignificant. So I have high hopes for these movies. I mean, Christopher Maloney, of course, John Cena, Eric Andre, Michelle Monaghan, so many good actors, and it just...
0: I'll just ask on Woody's behalf, is the AT&T girl in it by any chance? Because he's not interested.
3: I already know.
4: No. Nor any of our other phone people are in it. Do you know all of them?
3: I don't know any other phone spokespeople.
0: Jared? No. That's the Subway guy.
3: Flo from Progressive? Is that who you were thinking of?
0: He does kind of have a thing for Flo from Progressive, though, too. So there's something going on with Woody, and I don't know what it is. Something about pitch women for commercials really gets him smoked.
4: It works.
3: Gets me smoked?
0: Yeah, it does. Okay, so not recommending Little Brother. Mm-hmm. Which seems like it should be good, but isn't.
3: Mm-hmm. Here's one of the reviews. Little Brother would have been better with the AT&T girl.
0: That's from Woody, low-rated morning radio host. all right, well, good. That's one we should see. Letters, voicemails, something for Isabel.
3: Yep.
0: And then no on the Little Brother. Okay.

0: It's 106.5 The End. It's the Woody and Wilcox Show. Hope you survived the weekend. Here we are together.
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0: Among all the other stuff going on over the weekend, including hot dog eating contests and fireworks and Taylor Swift apparently got married. I don't know if anybody heard anything about that. But also, it's a pretty big weekend for movies. Appreciate your calls.
2: You guys are talking about movies. We saw Toy Story 5 with my daughter. And man, I was like, really? 5? We had to do 5? But I'll tell you what, I love Toy Story 5. It really tapped into my, like, sense of parenting worries about my child not making friends and also too much technology. Because she's 5 and a half, so that's coming our way soon. But it was really good.
0: Speaking of Toy Story 5, so I went to see Supergirl with my daughter over the weekend, and there was a good friend of ours, a couple, that was coming out of the movie theater as we were going in, and they had just seen Toy Story 5, actually. Mm. And this is an older couple. I mean, older. They're our age. Again, I'm sounding like Chelsea.
3: Again, speak for yourself, old man.
0: This is for the children. I don't understand.
3: I'm still in the middle.
0: But I thought their kids are grown, this couple that I'm talking about. And they were coming out of the Toy Story 5. And I thought, is that typical? Is that normal? How many, you know, adult couples without kids are going to see Toy Story 5? Anybody? You have thoughts on that?
3: I mean, I get it. I mean, I'm guessing they had kids at some point who are now just older. Mm-hmm. So they're familiar. It's a franchise. So if you you have memories of all that, maybe there's a little nostalgia and you know the characters, you want to see how it goes. So I can see them going to see that over like Supergirl, which is just a girl and a dog, as far as I know. It doesn't have the same kind of history for your friends.
4: Interesting. So you'd be more weirded out by a couple with no kids seeing Supergirl than Toy Story 5.
3: I mean, weirded out isn't the right word, but it's more noteworthy. I feel like if fewer older couples went to see Supergirl together.
0: Well, you probably are right based on the money made by the two movies. Supergirl has not done well. I think I saw after this weekend, they think it's lost $100 million. So that's not great. But to me, the Supergirl, I wasn't like, ooh, this is a movie about a girl. I just felt like it's another in the line of that genre, whatever that is. Superhero stuff, the Superman and Spider-Man and all those. I feel like it's just another one of those. I don't think of it as, hey, I'm really interested in a girl movie. Like, it didn't hit me that way.
3: Well, maybe subconsciously it's happening for some people because we have Superwoman, but now when I hear Supergirl and there's a dog, oh, I think this is a kid's movie. And I mean, it's with an actress who's not as well known. So maybe if you had a different person in that part, you'd have more people seeing it, just bringing them in based on that person. Because if I just hear about it, I'm like, no, it's a girl. It's a girl because it's in the title. I mean, there's like, are you running out to see the Superboy movie?
0: I'm not defending the movie, by the way. I thought it was...
4: I'm not allowed to answer that on the advice of my attorney.
0: Woody has to stay within 50 yards.
4: And legally, you have to tell me if you're Chris Hansen right now.
3: But you said I'm saying something about it just has a different connotation.
0: I guess. I mean, I would... And listen, I'm not saying I wouldn't. I'd go see Toy Story 5 without any children as well. I was just curious if there's a general take on that. And I don't equate them differently, i.e. Supergirl and Toy Story 5. To me, they're equally childlike or not.
4: I'm with Chelsea, I think, a little bit more on this because I think, especially with the Pixar movies, they have that ability to cater to adults and children. Whereas when I hear Supergirl, I mainly think younger and not necessarily as serious. But then again, the superhero thing, I'm much more of a Marvel guy than the DC stuff, like the Superman. All the DC stuff pretty much sucks.
0: What? No AT&T girl?
4: That's part of it.
0: Okay.
4: I think most comic book nerds would agree when it comes to the movies, Marvel is far superior.
0: I mean, I've heard that. That's fine. I get it. I don't know. That doesn't... I still am not convinced that seeing Toy Story without kids is more normalized than seeing Supergirl without kids. That I don't see that. I agree with you that the movie is not doing well, probably because A, no name, and B, I think people do think, well, that's a lesser of the superhero movies and all that. But I don't know that I think it's a kids movie. I mean, Toy Story is about little kids. Supergirl, she's like late 20s or something. So, I mean, I don't, your logic doesn't fully make sense.
3: But you realize that people got older during the whole franchise of Toy Story, right?
0: Who did?
3: Like there's an arc. Well, it started with Andy, right? We're not going to go through every single one.
0: No, because I think whatever you're saying doesn't quite make sense.
3: Okay.
0: Well, I mean, it's about kids and their toys. That's not what Supergirl is, a mid 20s woman who's fighting crime.
4: But would you see Super Young Woman? Because that to me is more accurate of a title than Supergirl.
3: Right. But she's, you're going if you to say watch girl, a she's 12.
0: But you're going to watch a 5-year-old play with, you know, dolls.
3: Do you understand anything about this Toy Story franchise?
0: I've seen
3: Did
0: them
3: you
0: all.
3: See them?
0: Seen them all.
3: I think it's a little bit more than just a 5-year-old playing with toys.
0: Okay.
3: There's a lot of backstory. There's history, the characters. People get older. You have the parents' point of view.
0: I'm not saying I'm against it, but I'm partially right as well.
3: No, I'm going to take a play from your book and just go, you're wrong.
0: Well, that's fine, but you're wrong. So you can try it, but I'll play it right back to you. 704-FEZ-3200, talk back button. Your opinion is more than welcome as well.
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0: for good.
1: Well, according to everything I've seen, it's only supposed to get up to 93 today. Ooh. So it's going to be a little chilly. You may want to dress accordingly, is the way I like to say it. 704-FEZ-3200, one of the ways that you can get through to join us.

0: All right, here we are. I mean, it's going to be slightly cooler today around Charlotte. I don't know. You take what you can get. I do want to make you aware. It is 106.5 The End. We're streaming live here on the iHeartRadio app. So download that if you haven't already done it. One of the things that we're kicking off today is trying to get you amped up for summer and getting you tickets to great shows at the Truliant Amphitheater. Big thanks to our friends over at Doors by Nally for making this happen. But the likes of Stained and Avenged Sevenfold and The Strokes and Muse, etc., all coming through the Truliant Amphitheater this summer, and we're getting you chances at tickets. Your next chance at 10:30 this morning. So Teresa will have that for you.
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0: There was so much going on over the weekend, and of course, part of it was we were celebrating 250 years as a country. Did you see that they had put out, hey, in these 250 years, what is America's greatest accomplishment? There's something to ponder. There's a deep thought for you as you celebrate over the weekend and watch dudes vomit up lemonade at Coney Island. That's not, by the way, anything that made the list. That did not make the list. If you haven't seen that dude's lemonade reversal, we've done you the due diligence. It is up on our Instagram story. So at Woody and Wilcox, it's way better. It's way better than Joey winning the hot dog eating contest, which neither of those, by the way, made the list of the greatest achievement after 250 years.
2: That's all that's in my head.
0: That's all that's in your head, those two things? Well, it is very recent, yeah. Think about it.
2: Ranch dressing?
0: Ranch dressing, good guess. I'm not going to tell you.
3: So it is ranch
0: dressing. It may or may not have been. Well, there's a long list. Oh. I'm not going to go through the whole list, but.
2: Who was ringing in on this?
0: America.
2: That sums it up.
3: Oh, no.
2: Makes it so clear. No.
0: How dare you? Come on. We're just fresh off the celebration. Don't throw America down yet. All right. Well, hold that thought. I'll share some of it with you. Think about, though, what you honestly think is one of the greatest things. 704-FEZ-3200, talk back button, or a fun one. We'll get to that coming up next.
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So, you know, obviously we celebrated the 250th birthday of our country over the weekend. And it's interesting to note what America thinks are our best things over the last 250 years. Stand by. We'll get into that next year.

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0: I mean, one of the things that we're sort of hanging some pride on the United States of America on is our soccer team, who, by the way, are in action tonight. It's an 8 o'clock Eastern game, and if they win, they move on, and Friday we'll play the winner of Spain and Portugal. One of the things, maybe, that we're proud of as a country. And it's interesting that as over the weekend we celebrate the 250-year anniversary, a recent poll asked Americans what the United States has done best since declaring independence 250 years ago.
2: Like inventions or?
0: All kinds of things.
2: Policies?
0: What have we done best? It's a broad question. The first answer and the number one answer is that what the U.S. has done best in the 250 years is the abolition of slavery. Which is a little interesting, because then you have to also go, but didn't we also tolerate it for a couple of hundred years, if not more?
2: You can't just go, the best thing that we did was try to fix the bad thing that we did.
0: Well, to try, I mean, that, at least we fixed it, though, Chelsea.
2: Oh, I don't think fixed.
0: It could have gone unfixed.
3: Weren't there several other countries that abolished it first, and we were like,
0: tomato, tomato.
2: Right, we fixed women's rights, too.
3: I was going to say something.
2: I can vote now.
0: That's actually the fourth thing on the list. Is women's rights.
2: People realize we still have a ways to go, right?
0: I mean,
2: it's not just one and done.
3: That can't.
0: Listen, you got the ability to open your own checking account in the 1970s, so okay. I'm not sure
2: and
0: what
2: business,
0: you're complaining
2: business
0: about.
2: Business loan, 88. All I do, I don't have to pay tax on my tampons anymore if I have an HSA account, that is. So baby steps, ladies.
0: I don't have to pay tax on my tampons anymore.
4: That's right.
2: Yes, women have always been taxed on products that they alone need. And recently, within this decade, they now, if you have an HSA account, don't have to pay tax on those products.
0: Okay.
3: Is that on the list?
0: I didn't see that on the list. No, I did see the moon landing. That one, to me, I feel like is fairly legit.
3: I was going to say,
0: like, not that the others aren't good things, but it's just the idea that we did a bad thing and then we stopped doing a bad thing.
2: You don't
0: feels
2: get
0: a little hokey.
2: Yeah.
0: Whereas the moon thing, I mean, that's a thing.
3: And I think if you're going to say these are the things that we should be proud of that we did, we have to own it. Like invention of powered flight. Right? You can't go to another country and they're like, well, they invented powered flight. That was here. That was the United States.
2: Yeah, you say advances in medicine technology. I don't know which ones we own.
0: There is a big argument, though, between Ohio and North Carolina about where powered flight started.
3: The only argument is in the mind of idiotic Ohioans.
0: And by the way, ranch dressing, not on the list, Jels.
2: Yeah.
0: Before you ask, I knew you were going there.
3: Mobility scooters at every shopping mall.
0: Not listed.
2: Okay, I did make a list of things I feel like are iconic in American. Mm-hmm. Chick-fil-A.
0: Okay, not on the list.
2: The Dougie. Possibly the Stanky Leg.
0: She's naming dances. I get it.
2: Neither of those.
3: Drive-through liquor stores.
0: Not on the list. Well, drive-through liquor stores are still regional, so I don't even know if you can count. That's not full countrywide yet.
2: Okay. Personalized license plates.
0: You may be able to do that in other countries. Mm. Maybe they did it first. I don't think that would count.
2: Here's one. The freestyle drink machine with all the different sodas in it.
0: Oh, I bet that's Asian, but I don't know the answer.
2: Okay. Nugget ice.
0: Maybe.
2: That's got to be on the list.
0: That might have been Scandinavian, though. They have more ice in other
3: places. Is that a rock star?
0: Just say Big Gulp. I feel like that would cover a couple
2: of
0: those.
2: And
0: I think we did maybe invent that.
3: Roller meat.
0: Doubt it.
2: Pickleball.
0: Not
2: That's
0: sure.
2: a good one.
0: Is it? I mean,
2: that is invented in Spokane, if I'm not mistaken.
0: Is that right?
2: In the 70s. Yeah, there's a history there. That's on the list. What else is on the list then? Snoop's collab with Hot Pockets.
0: There's a lot of the things that, no, that wasn't on the list either. A lot of them are the same. Like, there's the abolition of slavery, and then another entry is civil rights, which, I mean, I guess is two different things, but it's all in the same umbrella.
3: May have been put on the list prematurely.
0: So,
2: way to pat yourself on the back for things that haven't been completely fixed yet.
0: I thought it's just extra large cup holders ought to be on the list.
2: Yes, that we nailed it.
0: I mean, that's still, you know, Europeans still don't understand cup holders.
3: Obesity.
0: Not on the list, but we are perfecting it. No question about that.
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0: after a stay there. And for somebody like you that immediately looks for hidden cameras, this may be something that you need to look out for. He was woken in the middle of the night by a swarm of bats in his hotel room. At 2:30 in the morning, he woke up to what he described as a commotion in his hotel room, only to realize, oh my God, it's a swarm of bats.
1: I don't think that's the first thing I would have thought.
0: He then realized one of the bats bit him, and he was told to get treated for rabies. What do you think the hotel offered him? As a sort of like, hey, sorry about the bats thing. By the way, he says he has been traumatized. He's a pilot by profession, and so he travels around the country. Mm-hmm. And now every time he checks into a hotel room, he checks for holes in the wall next to the air conditioning unit where the bats were coming in.
2: Oh, God, that's creepy.
1: That's awful, but the odds of that happening to you twice in a lifetime...
0: Yes.
2: So you figure like once it's happened once, it'll never happen again.
0: Probably. Sort of like lightning.
1: Yeah. So the hotel offered him
2: drink coupons,
1: a room upgrade.
0: Oh, no. They didn't even change his room.
1: BS. I almost swore.
0: No.
1: Nope. You're not staying in a bat room.
0: Part of his, he realized that they did get animal control and they removed most of the bats. He then realized that it was a hole in the wall next to the AC unit. He folded up a towel and blocked the hole in the wall.
1: What?
0: And then realized that there was one bat left in there, and they're like, "Nah, it happens."
1: What? Wait, is this somehow like an inside job with the people at the hotel and this man who owns bats or something? Because I've never heard of that in my life. You?
2: No, I've never heard of bats in a hotel room.
1: No, but then also, oh, sorry about your bat problem. I think we got them all. Good night. That's not going to happen.
0: He had to get a series of rabies shots. Cost him over $100,000 in medical bills.
1: What?
0: That's what he's looking for in his lawsuit after they were like, you know, this sort of thing just sort of happens sometimes.
2: $100,000.
1: Rabies shots don't cost that much either.
2: I hope not.
1: I've heard of like anti-venom, you know, get a snake bite. That can be expensive.
2: Right.
1: But again, this is a major hotel chain.
0: Every time he goes to his hotel rooms, he's a little nervous, always looking around, looking for openings, trying to figure out any way animals could get into his room, is what his attorney said. They did engage briefly with the Sheraton as a part of settlement. But they were getting nowhere with that, so it's lawsuit time.
2: So I'm sorry, when you asked what they offered him, you're saying they offered him nothing?
0: Initially, they offered him nothing and didn't even have him change rooms.
1: We're missing something. Maybe it'll come out at trial. And maybe that's why, you know, Sheraton was like, here's your settlement if you want to make this go away, but otherwise we'll fight you. We've got to be missing something.
0: You think he, like, what, brought the bats with him?
1: Maybe they were like, hey, would you like to... Maybe they tried, and he was like, no, I'm not going to do that, and then made it seem worse after that than it was. I don't know. I'm just speculating here. But my years working in hotels, restaurants, customer service, like, that's not how you behave.
0: But you've seen people. Not everybody behaves like that, even in management at a hotel.
2: They just plug your bat hole, and you go about your business.
0: Please refer to it as a beehole.
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0: Well, a lot of U.S. soccer team fever for the game tonight against Belgium.
2: Look, man, I'm going to tell you, I've been watching soccer over the weekend with the guys, you know, cookout and stuff like that. But, man, it's hard to watch. I used to play soccer, you know, I can get into it. But watching all these grown men crying, faking injuries over nothing, like, come on, man. I'd like to be a ref just to tell these people, stop being a baby. It's worse than the NBA. I mean, you don't even have a guy touch you and you fall down crying. Lord.
0: That's why I've been saying, let's just add a couple of more referees. It's that simple.
3: Wilcox, you say you like watching soccer. I don't think you do. Please, for the sake of your mental health, stop watching soccer.
4: Gotta watch tonight.
0: I will watch tonight, and I'll still get mad about the running clock and the singular ref, but I'm going to enjoy it as much as possible. Way more than I did watching the lemonade chugging contest at Coney Island over the weekend, where the dude had 7 or 8 reversals in the aftermath.
5: Badlands Booker, unbeaten, unbeaten.
4: It goes on for another 30 seconds.
0: Every time you hear the crowd go, oh, that's when a dude vomits. That's one of the greatest things that we've given to the world in our 250 years. Speaking of reversals.
6: Hey, y'all were talking about them doing a reversal at the lemonade contest. 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What do you suck? Happy Monday.
0: A lot of people are. Speaking of things that we've given to the world in the 250 years that we've been a country.
7: Bro, cat videos. Number one thing. 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Yeah, yeah. All right, love you, bye.
0: I don't even know if we did cat videos. 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
0: 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Okay. Yeah. Look it up. All right. Mondays, huh? 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
0: 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All of it. 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

One of the many bands you can see as part of Amp Up Your Summer here on 106.5 The End. If you missed that keyword earlier, it was concert. Concert. Good luck. It's The End.

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You know which one I'm talking about. 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
1: 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Hey.

Well, if Team USA loses tonight, I don't know which bandwagon I'm hopping on. It's 106.5 The End. Of course, we've been watching the World Cup. Wilcox is very confused about soccer, but nonetheless, what I'm not confused about, I'm pulling for Norway, dude. That post-game winning celebration with the drum, sick. What a 6.5 The End.

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The horn is getting some vet presence, an unk, if you will. Yes, shout out to Dorian Finney-Smith, just getting traded to a team from the Rockets. He's a journeyman, dude. He played for the Mavericks for quite a few years, but he's bounced around a bit. 106.5 The End.

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We are back at it next week. Yes, getting you hooked up with $1,000 worth of gas cash. I want a 6.5 the end. 13 times a day, your shot to get hooked up. All you have to do is listen for a keyword. It's that damn easy.

We appreciate you having us on during lunch, man. 106.5 DM. What's going on? It's E. White. Shout out to Craig. He's hanging with us right now in Belmont. Listen on his Amazon Alexa. What's Marilyn Manson? Give me like 10-ish minutes and we'll get you going with that. It's 106.5 DM.

Marilyn Manson, Rob Zombie about to be at True Lion Amphitheater coming up very, very soon. It is 106.5 The End. It's only right with all these amp shows. We get you to at least a few of them. Six in total, including Avenged Sevenfold, Muse, The Strokes, and more. Your next shot to get hooked up coming up at 2:30.

Yeah, apparently Brendan Flowers from The Killers is currently working on a country album because, you know, everybody and their mom's already doing it. 106.5 The End.

Every time I hear this song, I think about one of the first video games I ever bought, Burnout Revenge. And you're just like, you know, racing through, crashing into cars, and Fallout Boy's playing in the background. It's 106.5 The End.

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Crazy to think that it's been 30 years since Smashing Pumpkins dropped Melancholy, maybe their most iconic album, one of the most iconic albums of the 90s. 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

Tonight's the night. Flo Balogun is playing Team USA against Belgium, 8 o'clock. Can they get the win? 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

counting shit but running out. 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

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Of course, you were like knocking back all the beers and hot dogs this weekend. Today is National Fried Chicken Day. And as Southerners, we have to observe it. It's the end.

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What's up? It's Rozak. Welcome back to it. And traffic wasn't that busy this morning driving in, so I assume a lot of people burnt another vacation day on the other side of a 4th of July holiday weekend. Good for you.

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So I saw the average high temperature in Charlotte is 90 this time of year. We're going to be above that, of course, because why not? Let's keep it hot. 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

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Come on and get your kicks. 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

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So hook you up. About a half hour from now, we kick off the nonstop drive at 5. That gets you home commercial free.

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95 degree temperatures across the board for the rest of your work week. Coolest day, and I use the word coolest very lightly, Thursday at 94 for the high. Hottest day is Friday, 96. Still hot any way you look at it, right?

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right, it's Rozak getting you the heck out of work for a Monday. I know this day dragged on and on and on if you had to go to work today and didn't burn an extra vacation day for the 4th of July holiday.

Charlotte's Rock and Alternative is 106.5. The End.

France and Morocco in the quarterfinals. Norway and England after their victory over Mexico yesterday. Also in quarterfinals, we will see if we can beat Belgium and move on as well. 8 o'clock tonight, USA.

I thought yesterday, just with the humidity of it, felt hotter than the days in the weekend where they said it was going to be the hottest days of the year, like 4th of July and stuff. I thought yesterday was hot, too.

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Well, it turns out that a trip to Vegas with Muse and Weezer sells faster than Panther's Optimism in August. I'm Jason for the radio. 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
6: 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Charlotte's Rock and Alternative. If

It's 106.5 The End. Well, apparently some of us made it through the long weekend with fireworks, cookouts, and no idea what we were celebrating. I'm Jason from the radio. A new survey says 46% of Americans didn't know America's 250th anniversary was about the adoption of the Declaration of Independence, which means somewhere between South End and Lake Norman, somebody said, "Happy birthday, Constitution." Close enough, buddy. Have another hot dog.

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Well, the latest status symbol is apparently turning your house into a walk-in freezer with better lighting. I'm Jason for the radio. Custom snow rooms are now a thing with icy walls, falling snow, and freezing temperatures for around 130 grand. That's a lot of money to recreate the dairy aisle at Harris Teeter, but sure, let's call it wellness.

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Well, the happiest workers in America are apparently not the ones with unlimited snacks and a ping pong table. I'm Jason from the radio. A new survey says healthcare practitioners, math and data science pros, and science technicians have the highest workplace satisfaction scores, which is impressive because most of us in Charlotte would just settle for a boss who doesn't schedule meetings during lunch at Midwood Smokehouse.